Michel D'Alberto, and variations in C major on a tune that we best know as Twinkle Twinkle Little Star, the music here by Mozart. Here at 98.1 Classical King, in just a moment we'll thumb through the Guinness Book of World Records. Well, it is Saturday afternoon, but you know, Monday's going to be here before you know it. And we all know how stressful driving in Seattle can be. Whether your commute is a harrowing drive down 405 or a short walk from the home office to the couch, you're invited to make some relaxing music part of the journey. The Classical Commute is an hour of extra relaxing music for a busy and sometimes hectic time of day. It's every weekday afternoon, 5, with your carpool buddy, Mike Brooks. Here's a composer who ran in some pretty important circles, but that disguised a darker inner life. Friend of Bach and Handel, music director at 5 churches in Hamburg, the author of well over 3,000 pieces of music. He's in the Guinness Book of World Records as most prolific composer. Not bad for someone whose parents didn't want him to write music. In fact, they had him go off to law school, but he found his calling. But all of that didn't prevent him from leading a less than fully happy life. His first wife died after 2 years of marriage. His second left him for another man after running up big gambling debts. But if you hear any sadness in the music of Georg Philipp Telemann, pretty much gone by the finale. Here's a recorder suite in A minor by Telemann, played here by Michala Petri with the Berlin Baroque Soloists.

Mikala Petri played the recorder, with Rainer Kusma leading the Berlin Baroque soloists. That recorder suite in A minor by Telemann. If you enjoy your Baroque music, you'll want to join us at 6 o'clock this evening for a good buddy of Telemann. That would be Johann Sebastian Bach. The South African composer Mzilikazo Khumalo, he didn't begin his career in music. He was a scholar of African languages, but he understood the power and beauty that Zulu songs conveyed. And that's the basis for his 5 African songs. He also went on to write the post-apartheid version of the South African national anthem at the request of Nelson Mandela. 5 African songs by the South African composer Mzilikazo Khumalo. Here in a performance by the National Symphony Orchestra of the Southwest Broadcasting Corporation, Richard Koch, their conductor.

0: five African songs by the South African composer Mzikazo Khumalo, and a performance here with the National Symphony Orchestra of the South African Broadcasting Corporation, Richard Koch, their director. I'm Peter Newman. Great spending a Saturday afternoon with you. And stay with us for Plastic Bach.
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0: Bach was plastic, and I don't mean cheap or common. His music's flexible. It can be used in different ways. These days, a number of his violin concertos are often played on a harpsichord. For Bach, it was all about what was needed at the time. And this may be one of those pieces that he adopted for performances at Café Zimmermann. That's where he held court in Leipzig when not composing church music. You could probably get away with playing this on an accordion or harmonica. Maybe not. Here's the original, and it's here for two violins, but played by one violinist, courtesy of a multi-track recording. Pavel Sporci plays both instruments, here with the Prague Philharmonic Orchestra, for this concerto in D minor for two violins by Bach.

A concerto in D minor for two violins by Bach. Playing both instruments courtesy of a multi-track recording, Pavel Scorci, here with the Prague Philharmonic Orchestra. 7 o'clock this evening, we celebrate America's great young musical talent on From the Top. Franz Liszt had this thing about the devil. He returned to the devil and the mysterious Dr. Faust a number of times. One of the most memorable is his Mephisto Waltz No. 1, The Dance at the Village Inn. It's Old Scratch and the Doctor walking by the pub, pop in, the devil seduces the crowd with some mean fiddle playing, Faust seduces one of the village maidens. Moral of the story is that social distancing is probably a good thing whenever these two are in the room. Here's the Mephisto Waltz No. 1 by Franz Liszt, here played by Daniel Barenboim.

0: Daniel Barenboim play the piano for the Mephisto Waltz No. 1 by Franz Liszt. On a Saturday evening, thank you for spending it with Classical King. 7 o'clock this evening, we celebrate America's great young musical talent on From the Top.
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0: Born in 1930, American composer Nancy van de Veit founded the League of Women Composers in 1975, and that organization is now called the International Alliance for Women in Music. And international is certainly at the heart of this composer's identity. She moved to Vienna, where she still is active, with the Institute for International Studies as a composer in residence. Here's an American composer living in Austria, writing music based on her time in Indonesia, played by the Slovak Radio Symphony Orchestra of Bratislava, led by Polish conductor Szymon Kavala, with Nancy van der Veit's Echoes of Java.

Echoes of Java by the American composer Nancy van de Veit. Here with the Slovak Radio Symphony Orchestra of Bratislava, Simon Kavala conducting. On a Saturday evening, you're spending it with Classical King, and thank you for that. 7 o'clock this evening, we celebrate America's great young musical talent on From the Top. Well, let's get into the dark arts of music publishing. The concertos of Arcangelo Corelli were getting quite popular, especially in London. So Handel's publisher took a number of existing works by the composer and, without his knowledge, arranged them as concerti grosso. That's where the tune gets passed around from instrument to instrument. Publisher even threw into the set music Handel hadn't even written. Well, Handel became quite rich in London, so I'm guessing from his point of view, no harm done. Some of this music was actually dropped into performances of Handel oratorios. A little something extra for the audience. Here's a concerto grosso in A major by Handel. Here with the Handel and Haydn Society Orchestra, Christopher Hogwood conducts.

Christopher Hogwood of the Handlin Haydn Society for Concerto Grosso in A Major by Handel. On an early Saturday evening, thanks for the pleasure of your company here at Classical King. 7 o'clock this evening, join us for From the Top. 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June is traditionally wedding season, so you're going to be hearing a lot of this tune.

The Wedding March from A Midsummer Night's Dream by Mendelssohn. Here with the Houston Symphony Orchestra, Sergio Comisiona conducting. I'm Peter Newman. Great spending a Saturday evening with you. Stay with us as we celebrate America's great young musical talent on From the Top.

0: We just heard 16-year-old pianist Braden Miao perform Rachmaninoff's Moma Musico, Opus 16, No. 4 in E minor. Welcome to From the Top, where outstanding young musicians come to play. I'm your host, pianist Peter Dugan, and we're coming to you today from the heart of America, Kansas City, Missouri, the fountain capital of the United States, by the way, second only to Rome, Italy. As it happens, this area is also home base for a plethora of talented and accomplished young musicians. The pianist we just heard hails from Springfield, Missouri, a couple of hours due south of here. Let's welcome Braden, who is sitting right next to me. Welcome to From the Top, Braden.
1: Hello. Thank you for having me.
0: It was just such a majestic way to begin our show. One of the things I was so impressed with was your ability to let those huge pillars of sound really drop into the depths of the piano and then kind of dance and glide across the keys with the fast notes. Is that something you have to work on in the practice room?
1: Yeah, like in one specific spot, like I'm trying to convey the waves of the ocean, especially the beginning. It's like you have to an angry, stormy sea. But like when the lyrical part comes in, you have to like try to convey like a sense of calm. To practice that, I think you have to just use a single hand practice, a bit of metronome to make sure the tempo's steady, and it'll come together, I think, naturally from there if you know what the emotion you have to convey is.
0: Yeah. Is there a spot in this piece that is particularly risky that I see you laughing?
1: Yeah, many. I think there's a lot of jumps in this piece, especially near the end. You have to get all the bass notes correct.
0: It's a lot of ground to cover with one hand. And of course, Rachmaninoff is famous for the way he writes.
1: He opens it up with a 10th, I believe, in the beginning.
0: What does that feel like in your reach?
1: The far as I can reach is barely a 10th. So.
0: But that's great. I mean, that's huge. Yeah. Rachmaninoff, it was a little bit unfair because he had such big hands. What kinds of things have you worked on with your teacher? And have they offered any techniques to help you develop this particular piece?
1: She really made a big emphasis on grouping the notes and like wrist rotation. Just loosening it up can really help a lot. I think that's how I can play the left hand cleanly.
0: And I noticed that you were generating power with your whole body. Mm-hmm. So you were able to get that massive Rachmaninoff sound by using your back and your shoulders. It really is a whole body experience. Dare I say you played it like an athlete at times?
1: Yeah, I am an athlete.
0: You are an athlete.
1: Yeah, I'm a swimmer, so that probably helps a lot. I actually made it to nationals this summer.
0: Whoa. Yeah. So that's not just, you know, swimming in down at the Jersey Shore. This is serious.
1: Yeah.
0: Congratulations.
1: Thank you.
0: What's your specialty?
1: 100 breaststroke.
0: Whoa.
1: Yeah.
0: So that's a serious sprint.
1: Anything sprint related, actually, except for backstroke.
0: Wow. Talk to me about how the training relates to the training for your music.
1: Yes, swimming is also a full body sport, just like how you mentioned piano is. A lot of weight on the keys, and I think the muscles help with that a bit. There's like a lot of linkages between what I do and music.
0: I understand that you also have a love and aptitude for mathematics. How much do you feel the connection between math and music?
1: Critical thinking is a big part of it, because you have to take music apart and analyze it bit by bit. And this basically the same thing with math. You have to like analyze the problem bit by bit, so you can put it all together at the end.
0: And pattern recognition too is something.
1: Yeah, pattern recognition is big.
0: Big for piano.
1: Really big.
0: You're 16 now, right?
1: Yeah.
0: Is math competitive for you too? Is that also something you've done at the state level or national or?
1: Yes.
0: Which?
1: There's a competition called Math League. There's like different rounds, each like going for different aspects of math.
0: And so you're on a team at school?
1: There's like one team round, the rest is all individual.
0: Individual. And you've done that at the state level or national level?
1: National level.
0: National level. Yeah. Wow. And how did that turn out?
1: I did okay. But our relay team, there are two team rounds. Like one's called a relay. We actually got a perfect score on that, which doesn't happen very often.
0: Wow.
1: So
0: I feel like you're going to need to invent your own triathlon of math, swimming, and piano. That should be a new Olympic sport. Braden, you are just a national superstar in so many ways, and we are honored that you were here with us on From the Top. Thanks for spending the time.
1: Thank you for having me.
0: 16-year-old pianist Braden Miao from Springfield, Missouri. Now, let's welcome 17-year-old Kayla Nelson, a French horn player from right here in Kansas City. Kayla, hey, welcome to From the Top.
2: Thank you for having me.
0: I'm so excited to perform together. What have you brought for us to play today?
2: We will be playing Villanelle by Dukas.
0: Dukas, of course, known for The Sorcerer's Apprentice, but not just a one-hit wonder. He also wrote this exciting piece for French horn and piano in 1906. It's a lot of fun to play. I can't wait. Are you ready?
2: Oh, I'm so ready.
0: All right. Let's take it from the top.

0: That was 17-year-old French horn player Kayla Nelson from right here in Kansas City, Missouri, performing Villanelle for French horn and piano by Paul Dukas. I'm pianist Peter Dugan, and I had the immense pleasure of performing with Kayla. Hey, Kayla. It was amazing. Such a treat to get to play with you.
1: Thank you.
0: And in this hall, too, your sound was reverberant and epic, majestic.
1: Thank you.
0: French horn is a notoriously difficult instrument to master.
1: Yeah.
0: Did you know that when you chose it to be your passion?
1: I never was like, oh, this is going to be hard. I always knew I wanted to play horn, so I kind of just went for it. I loved the sound of the French horn. My dad played trombone, and so I've always been around music. My mom plays piano. My little brother plays trombone, and my other brother plays percussion.
0: Cool.
1: So brass kind of runs in the family, I guess.
0: Where are you in the age order of your siblings?
1: I'm the middle child of two brothers.
0: Wow.
1: Yeah.
0: How has that shaped you?
1: I'm very competitive. Like any game, like Nerf guns, like you were going down if you were up against me. I was so competitive. Still am.
0: Yeah.
1: Ping pong, I'm competitive.
0: Oh, okay.
1: Yeah.
0: This piece that we just played was written, I understand, as a exam piece. I think it was for the Paris Conservatory. In the early 20th century, a bunch of composers were writing pieces for what we would call juries. Do you feel when you play this piece that it is a show-off kind of, look at all the crazy things I can do?
1: I think in a way, yes, because you get all aspects of the horn you have, like at the beginning, your beautiful tone. You're mm-hmm. the tone that everybody's like, that's the French horn.
0: Yeah.
1: And I love that. And then it also has stopped horn, which if you didn't know, you stick your hand all the way in the bell mm-hmm. and you lower everything by a half step.
0: Whoa.
1: Yeah.
0: Wait, what part was that?
1: It's the da, da, da, da, da, da, and it sounds really like crunchy.
0: So, like, oh, that
1: like,
0: sound.
1: Yes, yeah, yeah, that's what it sounds like. Yeah. So
0: everyone who listens to classical music, symphonic music is familiar with that sound, but maybe doesn't know exactly what you're doing to create it. So that's really cool.
1: It's not my most favorite thing, but it's cool.
0: It is. It has such a unique timbre. Amazing. That's really cool. I've heard that you actually love to travel.
1: I do. I love to travel. I've actually been to 48 states. We had a family goal to get to 48 states before my brother graduated, and we made it.
0: That's amazing. What's something that your travels have taught you?
1: You know, a lot of times you're at home and you're like, it's the same boring stuff. But when you actually travel for quite a bit, you're like, I need a sense of home. So it's made me appreciate home more.
0: The most beautiful answer I can imagine. Alongside being a senior in high school, Kayla, I saw that you are also a CEO of your own business.
1: Yeah. So I've always had this like entrepreneurial spirit in me, selling things, making things. It was during COVID actually when I made these like macrame coasters and then I branched out to do like keychains. And my mom was like, why don't you just throw this up on an Etsy shop? So then I did that. And I got like a couple people and then I made an Instagram and I was making reels and one of them blew up. And then from there, it was pretty steady for a while.
0: Really?
1: Yeah.
0: What are some lessons you learned through the experience of running an Etsy shop?
1: The biggest one was communication. You have to communicate a lot. And also there were a lot of times where I had to be creative, think outside the box. You can't just do what everybody else is doing.
0: Right.
1: And also, I had to know myself and know my limits when it got too much.
0: Yeah.
1: Like when I was burnt out. So.
0: Yeah, that's huge. And all of those lessons are major as you move forward. What place do you see music having in your future?
1: The dream is to be in an orchestra. That would be the dream. Hopefully, that might be attainable. We'll see.
0: When you think about that dream of being in an orchestra, what image is your shining star, your beacon that guides you and keeps you working every single day?
1: Getting to share my passions with other people. It's been such a huge part of my life up until this point. If others could feel the same way that I do about horn and about music and orchestra, I think they would get to experience the same joy that I feel when I get to be a part of something like this.
0: Yeah. Kayla, it's been so wonderful to have you with us. I wish you the best of luck on the next phase of your education, your life, your music.
1: Thank you. Thank you for having me.
0: 17-year-old French horn player Kayla Nelson, a high school senior from right here in Kansas City, Missouri.
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0: Now let's enjoy 16-year-old flutist Alex Sadler from nearby Blue Springs, Missouri, performing a charming and evocative piece for solo flute by contemporary British composer Ian Clarke. It's titled The Great Train Race.

0: That was 16-year-old flutist Alex Sadler from Blue Springs, Missouri, performing The Great Train Race by contemporary British composer Ian Clark. Alex, welcome to From the Top.
1: Hi, it's nice to be here.
0: That performance was just so exhilarating. I could really see a scene unfolding as you performed. We got to talk about these extended techniques. The way you're able to make the flute sound like all kinds of noises. What's a spot in that piece that is where you have a very clear picture?
1: I definitely have a very clear picture during the waltz with the multiphonics.
0: Okay, it was multiphonics. Can you play that spot for a second and we're going to get this sound in our head? Cool. So first tell me what's going on at a technical level and then we'll get into the imagery.
1: So at a technical level, you're playing two notes at once, which generally is not possible on the flute, but there are some very specific fingerings. If you place the air just right, you are able to get two different notes to come out at the same time.
0: Did it come quickly to you, or did you have to practice it a lot?
1: No, that was probably the hardest part about this.
0: Uh-huh.
1: Because sometimes it just doesn't want to work, and you really have to just like keep working through it and keep experimenting to try where exactly that air is supposed to go.
0: It was really cool, and I think a lot of our listeners may be surprised to know that it's even possible to play two notes at the same time on a flute. So thanks for sharing that. What image is in your mind as you play that little waltz?
1: It's like the wheels, they're kind of like shaking around, and then all the workers kind of just like scrambling.
0: Tell me about another section that involves a different extended technique.
1: Yeah, there's this really fast part, really melodic part that requires me to sing while playing.
0: Wow. Have you ever had to sing and play simultaneously before?
1: It's a new-ish technique, but it's very similar to, I don't know where I learned this, but singing and whistling at the same time.
0: Oh, like
1: yeah,
0: that kind of thing?
1: It's very similar.
0: Cool. That's so awesome. What does it sound like if you play that without the singing?
1: Yeah.
0: So you're essentially adding an octave underneath the pitch.
1: Yeah.
0: So is that fun for you to play this piece?
1: Yeah, it's pretty fun. The piece has the subtitle, The Flute As You Don't Usually Hear It. So
0: The Great Train Race, The Flute As You Don't Usually Hear It. That's so cool. So when you first looked at this score, did you understand from the composer's notes everything that was required of you, or did you have to go and listen to recordings?
1: I had to go listen to recordings because it's definitely difficult to like get it in your head what is supposed to be going on here.
0: Right. Did you watch any locomotive content on YouTube to get inspired for these train sounds?
1: Well, so one of my favorite things as a child was trains. Anytime we'd go on like a road trip or anything, we'd see a train and I would be like, that's a train.
0: Yeah, it was so transportive. No pun intended. Did you love music from the day you were born?
1: No, actually. I despised music.
0: What?
1: Until sixth grade.
0: Wow.
1: Our school district requires us to take either band, choir, or orchestra for our sixth grade year. I went to go try instruments, and I wanted to be different. None of my friends were playing the flute, and I was like, it would be cool if I were the one playing the flute.
0: Yeah.
1: And so I went and tried it. And I found that I actually loved it. It was one of the best things I'm glad I've discovered.
0: I love that as a reason for everyone to play an instrument. I mean, because you just never know what you're going to gravitate towards. Shout out to all those schools where there are still musical instrument requirements. I'm glad that you got to have that. What would you say is your favorite part of playing an instrument?
1: I love performance as just a whole thing. I do theater as well, and anytime I can get up in front of people and entertain them and bring them happiness and joy, I really love to do that.
0: Well, you sure did that today. What role do you imagine music will have in your future?
1: I would really love to do music for my career. There's nothing I have as much passion for as music.
0: Well, keep following your passion, because you play so well and you share so much joy with the audience when you play. Alex, thanks for being with us.
1: Yeah, thanks for having me.
0: 16-year-old flutist Alex Sadler from Blue Springs, Missouri.
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4: 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And From the Top is like my cup of hot cocoa. 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

0: Well, I hope you're enjoying From the Top this evening here at Classical King. And at 8 o'clock, Maggie Malloy, your host for a second inversion, exploring the new in classical music.
1: Welcome back to From the Top, where outstanding young musicians come to play. I'm your host, pianist Peter Dugan. It's so great to be with all of you this week and every week, thanks to the generosity of Susan and Gerald Slavitt. We're coming to you today from the great stage of the White Recital Hall at the University of Missouri, Kansas City. Thank you to our hosts and to our friends at Classical KC Public Radio. Now I'm in for a real treat. I get to partner with Kansas City's 17-year-old double bassist, Jacob O'Toole, on the Elegy No. 1 in D major for bass and piano by 19th century Italian composer and double bass champion, Giovanni Battistini. Jacob, whenever you're ready, let's take it from the top.

0: That was Elegy No. 1 in D Major for Bass and Piano by Giovanni Battesini, performed by 17-year-old bassist Jacob O'Toole from Kansas City, Missouri, with me, Peter Dugan, on the piano. Jacob is a Jack Kent Cook Young Artist Award recipient. Jacob, welcome to From the Top. You have such a lyrical sound, and the bass is such a difficult instrument to play as a soloist, and yeah. I would never know it watching you play. There's this effortless quality that I really admire.
1: Yeah, thanks. Yeah.
0: Talk about what this piece means to you, this Battesini.
1: I guess it was the second Battesini piece I learned. It was one of the first pieces that I really got to make my own, you know? Mm. It was one of my first with like this lyrical style. The first solos I played were like the Dittersdorf Concerto and the Van Hall Concerto, which were all classical pieces.
0: Right.
1: Like Mozartian
0: yes,
1: era. Yeah.
0: Right.
1: And, you know, with those, you can't really put yourself into it like you can with like the Battesini Elegy.
0: Because now we're squarely in the Romantic period.
1: Yeah.
0: With Battesini, we're thinking Bellini, Verdi, right? These Italian Romantic opera composers. Do you ever feel like an opera singer when you play this piece? Because you sound like one.
1: Yeah, for sure. I mean, my private teacher, he has me sing it out like an opera sometimes just to get a real feel for like the bel canto style.
0: It is bel canto.
1: Yeah.
0: When you say that this repertoire allows you to really put yourself into it.
1: Yeah.
0: Talk more about what that means.
1: Like, for example, we were working on section, I think it was around the 20s, where I kind of interjected myself. It was kind of distraught. And I can just really put my emotions into that. Yeah.
0: Yeah, I heard it. It's such a difficult instrument to make lyrical. What kinds of practice techniques do you work with to develop your tone?
1: Definitely a lot of whole notes. Just sitting there, not even left hand on the bass, just pulling out whole notes from the bow.
0: Just open strings.
1: Yeah, open strings. Eventually that evolves to half notes, to quarters, and stuff like that. Just trying to maintain a kind of consistent tone the whole time, you know?
0: And do you need to practice different colors, like getting very close to the bridge, getting all that core, and then coming back away?
1: Oh, for sure. I try to make as little sound as possible. Just really try to get that pianissimo in there. One of the things I struggle with that specifically is the bow bouncing a little bit, especially when you're trying to get like the faintest sound as possible. Any like minute movement at all makes a difference and you can hear it. Yeah.
0: So when you're on stage and you need to begin a piece that starts soft like you just did, how do you game plan for that?
1: You kind of have to like breathe into the note to start it. Like I have it raised above the string, and then I kind of breathe out into
0: it. I saw that your whole body was breathing into it.
1: Yeah, for sure.
0: Yeah, I do the same thing when I need to play something soft in the piano. It's the same idea that you have to breathe with your whole body. If you feel like you're walking on eggshells or you get too precious with it, that's when it doesn't come out the way you want it to.
1: Exactly, yeah.
0: Yeah, that's so interesting.
1: Yeah.
0: Jacob, you come from a musical family?
1: Not musical in the classical sense.
0: Sure, okay.
1: My dad had a rock band in the early 2000s.
0: Yeah, he did?
1: Yeah, he was actually a bass player too.
0: Really?
1: Yeah.
0: So electric bass?
1: Yeah, electric bass.
0: Wow, and so growing up around that, what drew you

0: to this music summer camp, I had the opportunity of meeting one of my personal heroes, Ketelin Rotaru. He's the doctorate of double bass at Arizona State University.
1: Oh.
0: And he came and played a solo for us. And I was just amazed. It was mind-boggling to me, my seventh grader brain, that you could be so virtuosic on like such a large instrument, you know?
1: Wow.
0: Yeah.
1: That's such a amazing reminder of the power of a single performance to shape someone's life.
0: I know.
1: Where do you go to school here in Kansas City?
0: Oh, I go to Park Hill.
1: Do you play in the orchestra there, or are you involved in music at high school?
0: Oh, for sure. Yeah, I'm in orchestra and I'm also part of the jazz band there.
1: What?
0: Yeah.
1: You play upright bass in the jazz band?
0: Yeah.
1: Can we play a little blues?
0: I mean, I could give it a shot.

0: All right, awesome.
1: Oh, man, that was great.
2: Jacob, I just want to thank you for being with us, for your heartfelt performance, and for the great conversation.
0: Yeah, thanks. I appreciate it, really.
2: 17-year-old double bassist and Jack Kent Cook young artist, Jacob O'Toole from Kansas City, Missouri. And now we have the pleasure of hearing from 18-year-old composer Hannah Wolkowitz from St. Louis, Missouri.
3: I'm Hannah Wolkowitz, and I am a saxophonist and composer, and I'm from St. Louis, Missouri. Well, I started composing in eighth grade, which was 2020. From there, I kind of just started composing for the saxophone. I didn't really have a good idea of what a composer was. Like, I knew the music got here somehow, and I knew the, like, composer figures, but I hadn't really thought about the role. And I just really liked the idea of being able to add to the saxophone repertoire and to, like, just write music and have it played. That was the coolest thing, and it still is the coolest thing for me as a composer. And I like to compose stuff that's a little bit different, like really connects to people, whether that be with audience interaction or just an extra element like acting or often funny things I like to do. One piece that I wrote called Strawberry Shortcake, it's with acting, and it's where the trio acts out making a strawberry shortcake. So it took a lot of time to kind of come up with an idea that a non-musical audience could connect to and relate to, and one that, like, was a little bit different.

The first part of the piece you're about to hear is called An Ocean Escapade, and it was written for the Kronos Quartet. An Ocean Escapade was an 8-month event. It took me 8 months to write the piece, and that's partly because it was a book. It was literally a book. It was based off of Choose Your Own Adventure books, which is like a kid's story where it gives you a story in the beginning, and then it asks the reader to make a choice, and then you skip pages to wherever you choose. So my piece was structured like that, where the players have to skip to the next part. And the people doing the choosing is the audience. So in my piece, I had the audience shout out which path they wanted to take. And the quartet narrated the whole story. So there was story mixed with music, mixed with audience interaction. You, the audience, are the adventurer who is out in the middle of the ocean on your sailboat, and you are on a mission to an island called Kronos,

0: which is the only place in the world that has an extremely rare species of animal called the Friscos. And the Friscos give off magical sparkles that protect the island from harm and guarantee infinite peace.
1: You are an adventurer who is out in the middle of the ocean on your sailboat. You are on a mission to an island called Kronos. Kronos is the only place in the world that has an extremely rare species of animal called the Friscos. On the night of June 22nd of every year, the Friscos sing to the starry sky. As they sing, magical sparkles begin floating off of their wings. These magical sparkles protect the island from harm and guarantee infinite peace. Now, back to you, the adventurer. You are on a quest to collect the magical sparkles from the Friscos to halt hatred and war in your country. You only have one chance to get the sparkles. So you must be smart about how you spend your time traveling to the island. Along the way, you must shout out choices that could lead to great fun or great danger. No matter what path you take, you will only make two choices. Your second choice will determine whether you succeed or fail in your quest. As you go along this adventure, remember to enjoy yourself, but don't forget your end goal, to get to the island.

0: You are loving the relaxing sounds of the wind and the waves and the singing birds as you are sailing. But you've been sailing for a while now. How about you stop and go scuba diving? You won't be gone for that long. After all, you recognize that you are a day ahead of schedule to get to Kronos and collect the magical sparkles from the Friskos. Or maybe you should stay focused and keep sailing? What do? Go for a spontaneous scuba diving adventure or keep sailing? Okay, let's go scuba diving.
1: That was An Ocean Escapade, composed by 18-year-old Hannah Wolkowitz and performed in this recording by the Kronos Quartet at the Kronos Festival. Well, in honor of our 25th anniversary year at From the Top, we will now close out today's program with a recording of a performance by one of the over 3,000 From the Top young musicians we've had the opportunity to meet over these past 25 years. The now award-winning violinist Maria Yudenich immigrated from Russia to right here in Kansas City with her family when she was just 2 years old. She performed Vinyavsky's Scherzo Tarantella on From the Top back in March of 2013 when she was 18 years old with Christopher O'Reilly. Before we hear that performance, though, I just want to thank all of our young performers and thank you for listening. I'm your host, pianist Peter Dugan, signing off for this episode of From the Top from Kansas City. Please join us next week for more glorious music and youthful inspiration.

Thank you to the University of Missouri Kansas City Conservatory, the presenting sponsor of From the Top in Kansas City. Thank you also to our engineers, Robert Beck and Joe Tesoro at the UMKC Conservatory, Steven Steigman and Christy L'Esperance from Classical KC, Courtney Krapel, Dean of the UMKC Conservatory, and Mira Midivani for hosting our rehearsal. Finally, a shout out to violinist Rachel Salmon, a From the Top alumna who is now a string player in the Kansas City Symphony Orchestra. The recording of Hannah Wolkowitz's An Ocean Escapade was performed by the Kronos Quartet at the Kronos Festival on June 22, 2024, and recorded by Zach Miley. A heartfelt thank you to the Jack Kent Cook Foundation. Today's From the Top was produced by Megan Swan, Abigail Desser, and Trevor Smith. 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Our associate producer and mastering engineer is Rodrigo Cuenca, and our production manager is Amanda Roth. From the Top's executive director is Gretchen Nielsen. 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
3: Every Saturday night, you can count on new and experimental music you maybe have never heard before here on Second Inversion on Classical King. I'm Maggie Malloy, glad to be your host every Saturday night. Coming up ahead, the King of Swing commissions a classical clarinet concerto. We'll hear what that sounds like in about 18 minutes. First, though, we climb through the looking glass into a world where fantasy and reality begin to blur. Bernd Alois Zimmermann never specified which fairy tales inspired his Märchen Suite or Fairy Tale Suite, but you might catch any number of characters as we flip through the pages of this whimsical collection. Fanfares and dances suggest the pomp and circumstance of royalty. Skittering rhythms call to mind lovable tricksters like Rumpelstiltskin or the magical fairy Puck. But listen a little closer and we'll hear two villains, witches, and wanderers. I'd say darkness brews in Bernd Alois Zimmermann's Fairy Tale Suite. Turn on the nightlight as we enjoy this performance from the Berlin Radio Symphony Orchestra, led by Peter Hirsch on Second Inversion.

0: A fairy tale world where all is not as it seems, in that Märchen Suite, or Fairy Tale Suite, by Bernd Alois Zimmermann. The Berlin Radio Symphony Orchestra, led by Peter Hirsch, here on Second Inversion on Classical King. Coming up ahead, the King of Swing commissions a classical clarinet concerto. Plus, we'll hear a string quartet that traces the clouds of a western sky. That's just ahead, here on Second Inversion.
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0: Thanks so much for diving into new music here on Second Inversion on Classical King. I'm Maggie Malloy. The King of Swing, that was the nickname given to the great jazz clarinetist Benny Goodman, who in the 1930s led some of the most popular big bands in the U.S. He helped define American swing music. And during an era of racial segregation, he led some of the first racially integrated jazz groups in the U.S. But you know, every artist wants to challenge themselves, to continue growing and evolving in new ways. So by the 1940s, Benny Goodman decided to take on some new musical challenges, and he began studying classical clarinet technique. He commissioned new works by some of the top classical composers of the era, including this clarinet sonata in B-flat from Francis Poulenc, which honors Benny Goodman's life and legacy in music, and which was premiered by Benny Goodman himself back in 1963. The clarinet sonata in B-flat by Francis Poulenc, in the hands here of clarinetist Michel Portal with pianist Pascal Roget.

On Second Inversion, here on Classical King, Francis Poulenc's Clarinet Sonata in B-flat, performed by clarinetist Michel Portal with pianist Pascal Roget. I'm Maggie Malloy. Thanks so much for listening along this Saturday night. Well, the sky is the limit. That's something we often say when the possibilities are endless. And that's precisely how I would describe the inspiration behind our next piece. Jennifer Higdon says that every time she's been west of the Mississippi, she has marveled at the exquisite canvas of blue sky and clouds. This next piece paints musical portraits of the sky in four different images. The first, the sky illuminated by the rising sun. The second, the rapture of its blueness. The third, the fury of a storm. And fourth and finally, the sky in its vast immensity. So make yourself comfortable as we lay down on the grass next to marvel at the beauty of the sky with Jennifer Higdon's Sky Quartet in a performance here from the Seraphin String Quartet.

0: Marveling at the Beauty of the Sky with Jennifer Higdon's Sky Quartet in a performance from the Serafin String Quartet here on Second Inversion on Classical King. Well, if you are in need of a little inspiration this Saturday evening, stick around. Coming up ahead, an injury that could have sidelined an artist's career was turned into an opportunity to forge a new path.
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0: Well, Saturday nights are for contemporary music here on Classical King. I'm Maggie Malloy, glad to be your host for Second Inversion. For many musicians, a hand injury is our worst nightmare. It can completely sideline your career. But it was actually a jaw injury that forced the jazz artist David Baker to pivot to something new in the 1960s. The African-American musician began his career as a jazz trombonist with exceptional promise. But in 1953, he suffered a car accident that injured his jaw and irreparably changed his facial muscles and the way that he played his instrument. But rather than give up his music career, he pivoted to the cello. And he started to bring the cello center stage as an expressive solo instrument in jazz music. This was an instrument that historically had been reserved for only classical music spaces. So in the end, an injury that could have sidelined his career turned into an opportunity to forge a new path. I guess it's all about how you see things, as we'll hear in this piece called Refractions by David Baker, originally composed for four cellos, but here reimagined in the colors of the orchestra. Refractions by David Baker, performed by the Czech National Symphony Orchestra, led here by Paul Freeman.

Refractions by David Baker, performed by the Czech National Symphony Orchestra, led by Paul Freeman, here on Second Inversion on Classical King. I'm Maggie Malloy. Thanks so much for listening along tonight. Well, if when you walk into an art museum, the abstract art gallery calls to you, stick around. Coming up ahead, a piece of music you might like to hear. That's just 3 minutes away. First, though, it happens to the best of us. After a long day, you finally lay down in bed. You close your eyes for just a moment, and bam, just when you need your rest the most, your mind slips into a nightmare. Well, that's the premise of James Joyce's poem, I Hear an Army, which reimagines those invasive nighttime thoughts as a terrifying army storming into your dreams. That poem set to music here by Theo Morrison and performed by countertenor John Holliday with pianist Kevin Miller on Second Inversion.

The countertenor John Holliday in the midst of a nightmare in that piece called I Hear an Army Charging Upon the Land. The poetry of James Joyce set to music by Theo Morrison. John Holliday was joined there by Kevin Miller at the piano. Thanks for listening along tonight on Second Inversion, your source for contemporary music every Saturday night on Classical King. I'm Maggie Malloy. Well, when you walk into an art museum, what are the galleries that call to you? Are you headed toward ancient art or maybe something a little more modern? Are you on your way to the romantic portraits of the Renaissance, or perhaps sculpture is more your style? Well, if you are beelining to the abstract art gallery where color, shape, and gesture are paramount, you might enjoy taking a seat on the bench and spending a little time with our next piece. The composer Paul Salerni has composed operas and art songs and musical fables for orchestra, always with a specific story to tell. But our next piece is really unique for him in that this string quartet is completely abstract, allowing the listener to dream, explore, and discover your own meaning in the music. The only other time that Paul Salerni has tried something like this was a fragment of a string quartet that he composed during his doctoral dissertation back in 1979, which is why 35 years later, he titled this new string quartet his Quartet Number 1.5. The music of Paul Salerni performed here by the Zemlinsky Quartets on Second Inversion.

The Zemlinsky Quartet, performing Paul Salerni's Quartet No. 1.5. That wraps up tonight's edition of Second Inversion here on Classical King. I'm Maggie Malloy. Thanks so much for listening with open ears. Coming up ahead, we'll be floating through sound with Pacific Notions from our friends at KEXP. But first, I'll leave you with a little something sweet. This love song by Samuel Barber in the hands of pianist Stephen Buse.

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2: Hello, and welcome to Pacific Notions from listener-powered KEXP. My name is DJ Alex, super honored to present the best in ambient and neoclassical music with explorations into other cinematic, meditative, and blissful sounds. Thank you so much for joining me to slow down and swim through some beautiful new music. Starting off the show this week, new sounds from the French ambient musician Akur from an album titled Greener Grass, Clearer Water, coming out this year on the Oakland-based label N5MD Records. Name of this track here is Let Go. It's new music from Akur, easing us into this week's show. 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

0: It's a short little piece from the brand new collaborative release between Zake, Osa, and ASC. Name of the release is Microliths and Momentary Drifts. Name of that short track there is Microlith 5. New sounds from Zake, Osa, and ASC. That's who's wrapping up the set. You're listening to it here on Pacific Notions. Music from the Switzerland-based trio Arbry, right before that, from a brand new album titled Wrap a Tear in Cellophane. Heard a beautiful closing instrumental track off that record titled RME à la Brise. Some new music out of London from John WG. Wonderful under the radar debut EP just came out back in early March. It's titled Ray's Binding. Heard the closing track off that EP. It's titled And It's Already Tomorrow. Music from Kita Kohei from the collection Tiny Sketchbook 7. Name of that tune was Tiny Sketch number 63. Always wonderful stuff from Kita Kohei, Japanese minimal composer. Got the show going this week with a track from the French ambient musician Accor from an album titled Greener Grass, Clearer Water. Name of that track there was Let Go. Got a tune to Pacific Notions. My name is DJ Alex. Thank you so much for joining me on this week's show.
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0: Hope you're doing well from wherever you may be tuning in right now. I appreciate you joining me here on Pacific Notions. My name is DJ Alex, going on a journey through new ambient music and neoclassical music and other dreamy cinematic sounds from other genres to remind you that there's beautiful music being made every day. If you do want to reach out during any point throughout the show, feel free to do so. You can email pacificnotions@kexp.org. I'm going to start off this set with this week's Epic Bliss Out track, a weekly spotlight on a song that is 10 minutes or longer, so we can just sit back and relax and settle in for the rest of the show. This week's Epic Bliss Out track coming from the artist Forest Fang, from a new release titled Radiance and the Receding Light. Name of this track that clocks in at just under 11 minutes long is Recede to One. So it's music from Forest Fang, getting this set going with this week's Epic Bliss Out track. 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

0: It's brand new music from the French artist and composer Sofiane Pamar from a new album titled Movie. The name of that instrumental piece is Beauty. This new album from Sofiane Pamar, a very collaborative heavy release featuring appearances from Wyclef Jean, the basketball player Jimmy Butler, Rima, J Balvin, FKJ, Christine and the Queens, Sia, Oscar and the Wolf, Nelly Furtado, and more. But that track there, one of a few solo instrumental pieces you can find on the album. Once again, from the Parisian artist Sofiane Pamar. That's who's wrapping up the set. You're listening to it here on Pacific Notions. Music from the German artist Linus Ahlberg. Before that, from his new sophomore album titled UON. Name of that track was Ice. Music from the British composer and pianist Alexis French. Name of the track was Good Morning. It's the lead single to Alexis's upcoming album. It's going to be titled 24, coming out in full on October 2nd. Music out of London from the artist Rubix from a new 7-inch release. You heard the B-side. It's titled Embers. Music from Gia Margaret from her new album titled Singing. Her first album in quite a while that features her singing more prominently on the album, but there's a couple instrumental pieces off the album. You heard one of those in the set, that track titled Ambient for Ichiko. Music from the North Carolina-based artist and the founder and curator of Ingrown Records goes by the name Anubis Rude from a wonderful new release titled Cool Breeze at Dawn. Name of that piece was Marbled Paint, and got the set going with this week's Epic Bliss Out track. It's coming from the veteran Chinese-American musician Forrest Fang from a new album titled Radiance and the Receding Light. Name of that track was Recede to One. It's all here on Pacific Notions. My name is DJ Alex. Thank you so much for tuning in to this week's show.
1: Well, whether you are out on the town or home, cozied up in bed, thank you for spending your Saturday night with Classical King 98.1. 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
0: Going to start off this set with some music out of the Pacific Northwest from the legendary Seattle-based saxophonist and composer Skerrick. From his first ambient-focused album, it's titled Skerrick 061725. The name of this track here is Blood's Current. So music out of the Pacific Northwest from Skerrick. Getting this set going. 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

0: It's music from Chili Gonzalez, his remix of Nine Inch Nails' tune 100% Expendable. That track featured on the Tron Ares Divergence soundtrack and remix collection. So Chili Gonzalez remixing Nine Inch Nails. That's what's wrapping up the set. You're listening to it here on Pacific Notions. Music out of London from the artist Jessica Rock before that with a track titled Par. That track, part of the wonderful Across the Horizon Volume 2 compilation series. Brand new single from the Japanese artist Jun Futamata in the set with a track titled Solitude Invented the Voice. Music out of Montreal from Flor Laurentien from his wonderful third album, simply titled Volume 3. Name of that track was Petite Matine. Music from the Seattle-based artist Rich Pellegrin with a tune titled Antecedent. That track coming off wonderful new record titled Before, After. And got the set going with a track from the legendary Seattle-based saxophonist and composer Skarik from his first ambient-focused record in his deep discography. Name of the album is Skarik 061725. Name of that track was Blood's Current. It's all here on Pacific Notions. My name is DJ Alex. Thank you so much for joining me this week for this week's show.
1: 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We dive into more atmospheric sounds in just a moment.
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3: 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Countertenor Kimon Mura stars in Jake Heggie's Earth 2.0. 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
0: Going to get this set started with music from the Colorado-based artist We Are Forests in collaboration with the Texas-based artist Six Missing. They've teamed up for a new album titled Pigment of the Forms, which is coming out courtesy of the new Toronto-based label We All Speak in Poems. Relatively new. They've been going for about a year or so now. Wonderful ambient and neoclassical label being run and curated by the artist Alaskan Tapes. Another wonderful gem in their catalog with the release of this one. Once again from We Are Forests and Six Missing. Name of this track is Instantiate. Got a tune to Pacific Notions. And right now music from We Are Forests and Six Missing. Getting the set going.

0: single of hers titled Shimmer. It's going to be featured on Poppy Aykroyd's wonderful album titled Liminal. Some new sounds out of Boston from the artist Reef, alias of John Hervey. Just put out a two-track release on Echoes Blue Music. Heard the A-side from that one titled Upon Reflection. Music out of the UK from Hadley Rowe with a track titled Coastal Town Off Season. That track featured on Hadley's EP titled Beauty Weeps. It's coming courtesy of the newly launched Los Angeles-based label Cloud Collecting, the label run by the artist Marine Eyes. Music from Holly Kenneth and Human Is Alive with a collaborative piece titled Truth Be Told. Music from Heikla with a track titled Another Cry That You Can't Hear. It's going to be featured on Heikla's debut album titled Echoes of Loneliness. Coming out courtesy of the British label Driftworks, run by the artist Andrew Heath. Music from Build Buildings and Molly Gotchman with a track titled Bronze One. It's an opening track to their new collaborative album titled Continuum. And got the set going with a collaborative piece between We Are Forest and Six Missing from their album Pigment of the Form. The name of that track was Instantiate. And that's where we've been in the last full set of music on this week's edition of Pacific Notions. My name is DJ Alex. Super honored to get to share this type of music with you every week. Going on a journey through new ambient music and neoclassical music and other dreamy cinematic sounds from other genres to just slow down and to remind you that there's beautiful music being made every day. And thank you so much for tuning in to this week's show. I got another track or two to share with you before wrapping things up. So keep it locked here on Pacific Notions.
1: 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More introspective and ethereal sounds just ahead.
0: Big thanks again for tuning in to this week's edition of Pacific Notions. My name is DJ Alex. If you want to reach out to say hello during any point throughout the week, feel free to do so. You can email pacificnotions@kexp.org. Want to send a thanks to Brian Foss helping out behind the scenes, as well as Jackson and Julian on production. Going to start off this last bit of music with a tune from Ananon from a new album titled Dream Temperature. Name the track is Postscript. Want to sneak in a track from the new album by Tacoma Park to wrap things up. Yeah, thanks again for tuning in. Hope to catch you next week for the next edition of Pacific Notions. And until next time.

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Vivaldi's Oboe Concerto in A Minor with Sonatori della Gioiosa Marca with Hans-Peter Westermann, oboist. On Classical King 98.1, I'm Lisa Bergman. So good to have your company this morning. Coming up, a real attention grabber, made all the more so by the composer's choice of two high riders. That's coming up in about 10 minutes. But right now, Mozart with his violin sonata in E-flat, Peter Shepard, Scherwede violinist, joined by Daniel Ben-Pienaar, pianist.

Mozart's Violin Sonata in E-flat with Peter Shepard Skjervade, violinist, joined by Daniel Ben-Pienaar, pianist. On Classical King 98.1, also streaming worldwide at classicalking.org, I'm Lisa Bergman. And now for that attention grabber. It is based on Psalm 113, Praise the Lord, All Nations. That in itself is an attention grabber, Laudate Pueri. But made all the more exciting is the composer's choice of two particular performers, the tenor and the soaring trumpet. We'll hear now Virtuosi of Saxony, Ludwig Güttler performing Jan Dimas Zelenka's Laudate Pueri, Praise the Lord, All Nations, on Classical King.

Laudate Pueri, Praise the Lord All Nations, by Baroque Bohemian composer Jan Dimas Zelenka. We heard Virtuosi of Saxony with Ludwig Guttler conducting, Peter Schreier, tenor. On Classical King 98.1, I'm Lisa Bergman. Great to be with you. Coming up, a fabulous new release. It just came out in February of this year of an exciting collection from one beloved composer. That's in less than 20 minutes, but right now, Boccherini's Cello Concerto No. 3 with the Scottish Chamber Orchestra, Anthony Halstead conducting, featuring Timothy Hugh, cellist.

Boccherini's Cello Concerto No. 3 with the Scottish Chamber Orchestra, Anthony Halstead conducting, Timothy Hugh was our cello soloist on Classical King 98.1, also streaming worldwide at classicalking.org. I'm Lisa Bergman. And now from a new release that came out in February this year, it is from a two-disc anthology of one beloved composer's works, in particular Schumann's Variations and Sonatas. And these were recorded when the pianist was 73 years old and re-released just 3 months ago. Elisabeth Leonskaya, her name, Austrian pianist. We'll hear her artistry now with this selection from the new release, The Variations on the Name of Abegg of Schumann on Classical King.

from a new release that came out in February of this year. That was pianist Elizabeth Leonskaya, her recording of Schumann's Variations on the Name of Abegg from a two-disc anthology of Schumann's Variations and Sonatas. On Classical King 98.1, I'm Lisa Bergman, inviting you to stick around. Up next is something that we do every Sunday from 6 until 8. We celebrate the human voice with choral and vocal music. It's called Sunday Sunrise, and it's next, right after this.

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1: 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On Classical King 98.1, I'm Lisa Bergman. Great to be listening with you. We almost always start the show with a cantata by Bach matched with the liturgical calendar. And that's the case with this cantata, written for the first Sunday after Trinity. That is, the first Sunday after Trinity in 1724. What's so impressive about this is this marks the first of Bach's second annual set of cantatas that he set about writing a year earlier with one new cantata every Sunday. How could he do it? This particular cantata marks the second half of the liturgical year, where the focus is on faith and doctrine. Bach's cantata BWV 20, Now Eternity, Thou Thunderous Word, with La Petite Bande, Sigiswald Kuiken conducting on Classical King Sunday Sunrise.

Johann Sebastian Bach's cantata composed for the first Sunday after Trinity, that is, Corpus Christi Sunday, with La Petite Bande, Sigiswald Kuiken conducting, on Sunday Sunrise on Classical King, celebrating the human voice every Sunday from 6 until 8. I'm Lisa Bergman. Coming up, a work that was composed during a terrifying time for recusant Catholics in Elizabethan England. And that's in less than 10 minutes from now. But now, we're visited by Italian Renaissance composer Giovanni Palestrina, his Sicut Cervus Desiderat, with the Voices of Ascension, Dennis Keane conducting.

Haydn's Mass, Sunt Bona Mixta Malis, with the Tulzer Boys Choir, Bruno Weil conducting, and before that, Palestrina's Sicut Cervus Desiderat, with Voices of Ascension, Dennis Keane conducting. On Classical King's Sunday Sunrise, celebrating the human voice, every Sunday from 6 until 8, with choral and vocal music. I'm Lisa Bergman, glad to be listening with you. And now music from a terrifying time in human history for recusant Catholics in a Protestant Elizabethan England, our composer among them, William Byrd. And this work, his Tristitia et Anxietas, Sadness and Anxiety, features an outpouring of sorrow and fear. Here are the Talus scholars with Peter Phillips conducting.

William Byrd's Tristitia et Anxietas, Sadness and Anxiety. We heard the Talis Scholars, Peter Phillips, conducting. On Sunday Sunrise on Classical King 98.1, I'm Lisa Bergman. Hearing from Mendelssohn now, his Hear My Prayer, with the St. John's College Choir, Cambridge, Christopher Robinson conducting, with Peter Morton, treble.

Mendelssohn's Hear My Prayer with the St. John's College Choir, Cambridge, Christopher Robinson conducting with Peter Morton, treble. On Sunday Sunrise on Classical King 98.1, I'm Lisa Bergman. Good to be listening with you. Would you like to know more about music that happens on the air at this station, or for that matter, everywhere around the Northwest? You can. 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
1: Sunday Sunrise continues, celebrating the human voice on Classical King every Sunday from 6 until 8. I'm Lisa Bergman. Coming up, a composer who made every use of a special dispensation from his bosses at the Notre Dame Cathedral. This was in 1695. But right now, Isabella Leonarda joins us with this joyful hymn to Mary, Gloriosa Mater Domini, Glorious Mother of the Lord. We'll hear Capella Artemisia with Candace Smith conducting.

American composer William Billings' Invocation. We heard Seraphic Fire with Patrick Dupré Quigley conducting. And before that, Isabella Leonarda, written in 1670, her Gloriosa Mater Domini, with Capella Artemisia, Candace Smith conducting. On Sunday Sunrise, celebrating the human voice every Sunday from 6 until 8, I'm Lisa Bergman, glad to be listening with you. And now a composer who took service at the Notre Dame Cathedral in 1695 and was given special dispensation by the rulemakers there to include in his liturgical works something from the outside that he loved very, very much, the world of opera. So this Requiem contains some elements that otherwise would not be possible, such as a male vocal trio and the exciting sounds of operatic-style female singers. This all gives this Requiem a very uplifting feeling. By André Campra, his Requiem now with Les Arts Florissants, William Christie conducting.

French Baroque composer André Campra's Requiem. We heard Les Arts Florissants with William Christie conducting. On Sunday Sunrise on Classical King 98.1, I'm Lisa Bergman. Here's something handy to know about as you're out and about during these summer months, that Classical King is not only on the radio. So here's how to find your place to relax and escape your daily dose of calm, and that's to head to the App Store on any device and search for Classical King to download our app and take us with you wherever you go. 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Stay with us at Classical King 98.1. Coming up in the next hour, the power of superstars, even in the 18th century. That's just ahead, right here on Classical King.

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1: It's great to have your company on Classical King 98.1. I'm Lisa Bergman. Coming up in this hour, a composer who was highly likely to be starstruck and how that affected his decision-making capacity. And we'll hear the results in less than 3 minutes. But right now, Armas Järnefelt, Finnish composer's Preludium, with the Jyväskylä City Orchestra, Jyrki Hattonen conducting.

the charming preludium of Armas Järnefelt. That was the Jyväskylä City Orchestra, Kyösti Hattonen, conducting. On Classical King 98.1, I'm Lisa Bergman. And now a composer who made some interesting choices, largely because we can assume he was simply starstruck. Because while the work you're about to hear does spotlight each instrument of the orchestra one by one, there is a particular attention paid to the horn and the trombone. Why? Because there were two superstars in his neighborhood of Salzburg when he wrote this work. So why not skip the trip down to HR and just put these two remarkable human resources to good work? In Michael Haydn's Serenade, we'll hear the Virtuosi Saxony, Ludwig Güttler, conducting.

Michael Haydn's Serenade with the virtuosi saxony Ludwig Güttler conducting on Classical King 98.1. I'm Lisa Bergman. Great to spend some time with you on this Sunday morning. And now a delightful mashup of the feel of a 19th century ballroom with the composer's signature Caribbean flair. It's Louis Gottschalk's Ses Yeux, Her Eyes. We'll hear Alan Marks and Nerine Barrett, piano forehand duo.

Her Eyes, Ses Yeux, by Louis Gottschalk, American composer. We heard Alan Marks and Nareen Barrett, piano forehand duo. On Classical King 98.1, I'm Lisa Bergman. Hey, would you like to know more about music happening on air at the station or everywhere around in the Pacific Northwest? There is a very easy way to do that. It's to sign up for our weekly e-newsletters at classicalking.org/subscribe. And that way you can find out what music is playing this week on the station. 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And next, something fresh, inviting, appealing, just the way to reset your energy level for the busy week ahead. It happens every Sunday from 9 until 11. Sunday Baroque with Suzanne Bona. It's next, right after this.

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2: This is Sunday Baroque. I'm Suzanne Bona. There's an expression that friends are the families we choose for ourselves. June 8th is National Best Friends Day, and for many musicians, their friends were not only their chosen families, but also mentors and role models. We are celebrating some memorable musical friendships today, including Johann Sebastian Bach, Georg Philipp Telemann, and George Frideric Handel.

Indissoluble Friendship is the subtitle of a suite composed by Georg Muffat. Lawrence Duftschmidt leads the Austrian period instrument group Armonico Tributo.

Armonico Tributo was the title of a volume of five sonatas composed in 1682 by Georg Muffat. Armonico Tributo is also the name of an Austrian musical ensemble. They played an excerpt from Georg Muffat's suite with the subtitle Indissoluble Friendship. This is Sunday Baroque, supported by the Santa Fe Opera. First comes the sunset, then comes the overture. Madama Butterfly, the Magic Flute, and more this summer in the Land of Enchantment. Tickets and more at santafeopera.org. This is a concerto by Georg Philipp Telemann for two flutes and kalchedon, which was a type of bass lute that was popular during the Baroque era. In fact, Telemann used it in more than 400 of his compositions. Berlin Academy for Ancient Music performs.

Georg Philipp Telemann played quite a few instruments, including Kalshadon, which is a bass member of the lute family. Berlin Academy for Ancient Music played a concerto by Telemann that featured Kalshadon and two flutes with lutenist Michael Freimuth and flutists Christoph Hunkeberth and Andrea Teinert. There's music by one of Georg Philipp Telemann's closest friends, Johann Sebastian Bach, coming up next on Sunday Baroque. You can follow Sunday Baroque on Instagram for fun throwbacks and lots of photos. We're at Sunday_Baroque. 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Johann Sebastian Bach and Georg Philipp Telemann were good friends. They not only respected one another as musicians, they had a genuine personal relationship. Bach asked Telemann to be godfather to his son, Carl Friedrich Emanuel. Violinist Rachel Barton Pine and harpsichordist Jory Vinoker are also close friends, and that was evident when I interviewed them. You can hear our conversation online at sundaybaroque.org in the podcast section. And this is one of their friendly musical conversations over a sonata by Bach.

0: Violinist Rachel Barton Pine and her friend, harpsichordist Jory Vinokur, played the first sonata by Johann Sebastian Bach for violin and harpsichord. 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
0: 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At 18, George Frederick Handel took a job playing violin and harpsichord in the Hamburg Opera Orchestra. Soon after, he also composed his first opera, Almira, Queen of Castile. It premiered in January 1705, a few weeks short of his 20th birthday. This is the suite from Almira.

The Parley of Instruments played a suite from George Frederick Handel's first opera, Almira. He wrote it right around the same time his buddy Johann Mattheson premiered his opera, Cleopatra. It was at a performance of that opera that the two hot-headed young musicians had an argument, and Mattheson tried to stab Handel. Now, according to the legend, a button on his coat deflected the sword, and they apparently just shook hands and made up, and that was the end of it. This is one of Johann Mattheson's sonatas for three recorders played by Franz Brüggen, Kees Boeke, and Walter van Hauwe.

0: Recorder players Franz Brüggen, Kees Boeke, and Walter van Hauwe performed the fourth sonata by Johann Mattheson, who was a close friend of George Frederick Handel. Sunday Baroque is produced at WSHU in Fairfield, Connecticut, and funded by the Richard P. Garmany Fund at Hartford Foundation for Public Giving, providing support to institutions that are committed to enriching lives in Connecticut, including Connecticut Landmarks and the Hillstead Museum. Our production team is Julie Ferdino, Jennifer Basher, Sabrina Garone, Ann Lopez, and I'm Suzanne Bona. This is Sunday Baroque. Avi Avital plays classical mandolin. In fact, he's the first mandolin soloist nominated for a classical Grammy. Avital has commissioned more than 100 compositions in addition to playing his virtuosic Bach and Vivaldi transcriptions. You can hear my conversation with Avi Avital in the podcast section of our website. And coming up on Sunday Baroque, you can hear him play a mandolin concerto.
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0: This is Sunday Baroque. I'm Suzanne Bona. What does it mean to be a trailblazer? A trailblazing musician could be someone who experiments with unusual techniques on a musical instrument. Or maybe it's a composer who experiments with a new instrument. Or it can even be a young woman who follows her passion for music from inside the walls of a convent in 17th century Italy. Today, you'll hear music by all of these trailblazers.

Pierre Attagnan was a musician and music publisher in the early 16th century. He oversaw the French king's music library. Ensemble Douce Mémoire plays a dance by one of his anonymous contemporaries that Attagnan published in his collection, Chansons Nouvelles, while he was trying out a new movable type printing method.

ensemble Douce Memoir, Sweet Memory, played an anonymous Renaissance dance that was published by Pierre Attagnan in the 1620s in his collection Chansons Nouvelles. This is Sunday Baroque, supported by Newport Mansions, protecting, preserving, and presenting an exceptional collection of house museums and landscapes in one of the most historically intact cities in America, Newport, Rhode Island, newportmansions.org. There was a spirit of experimentation and discovery during the Baroque era. A number of musicians of that time played around with a technique called scordatura. It is the intentional mistuning of an instrument's strings to create unusual chords, to change the tone of the strings, or to be able to play otherwise impossible chords. Composer Heinrich Bieber used the device frequently, including in his mystery sonatas. Violinist Andrew Manzi and harpsichordist Richard Egar play Bieber's 15th mystery sonata.

Violinist Andrew Manzi and harpsichordist Richard Egar played Heinrich Bieber's 15th Mystery Sonata, subtitled The Coronation. This is Sunday Baroque. Sunday Baroque is funded thanks to ongoing support from the Friends of Sunday Baroque, whose generous contributors include the Schilling Family Foundation, Incorporated. Avi Avital is a mandolin player who focuses on adapting a wide variety of music for his instrument. I spoke with him a while back about the mandolin. 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This is Avi Avital as the soloist with Il Giardino Armonico. They're playing a concerto by a composer who was born right at the end of the Baroque era, looking ahead into the classical era, Giovanni Paisiello.

0: Avi Avatel was mandolin soloist with the Italian early music group Il Giardino Armonico, playing a mandolin concerto written by Giovanni Paisiello. 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It is sundaybaroque.org.
1: 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This is Sunday Baroque with Suzanne Bona, and I'm Lisa Bergman. Glad to be listening with you. Coming up in the next hour, the Sunday Midday Show with Peter Newman, he will be waxing poetic about video games. That's in the next hour. And now, back to Sunday Baroque.
0: 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Earthly Angels sings her sacred motet, Rejoice and Make Merry, O Shepherds.

Kaija Dahlbeck and Earthly Angels performed Rejoice and Make Merry, a sacred motet by 17th century Italian composer and nun Maria Perricona. Despite writing a lot of music throughout his career, German composer Christoph Förster's prolific output of church music and instrumental music was largely lost over the centuries. One composition that survived was this horn concerto by Christoph Förster. It's played by Adam Friedrich with the Franz Liszt Chamber Orchestra.

Horn player Adam Friedrich played the horn concerto in E-flat by Christoph Förster with the Franz Liszt Chamber Orchestra conducted by Janosch Rolla. The Friends of Sunday Baroque is a generous group of music lovers who provide financial support to the program. 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Sunday Baroque is produced at the Richard P. Garmany Classical Music Production Suite at WSHU in Fairfield, Connecticut, by Julie Ferdino, Jennifer Basher, Sabrina Garone, Ann Lopez, and I'm Suzanne Bona. This is Sunday Baroque.

The Symphony No. 5 in C minor by Beethoven. Here with the Berlin Symphony Orchestra, Kurt Sonderling conducting. 1 o'clock this afternoon. I hope you can join us for some music by Brahms inspired by a Scottish murder song. You know, Classical King isn't just on the radio waves. 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How'd you like to have a joke played on you that becomes part of history, at least musical history? Mozart had a friend, a fine horn player by the name of Ignaz Leutgeb. Mozart wrote 4 horn concertos, a quintet, and some duets for him, and there must have been a lot of good-natured ribbing between them, because the inspiration, for example, on the manuscript of the 2nd concerto reads, W.A. Mozart took pity on Leutgeb, Ass, Ox, and Fool, Vienna, 27 May, 1783. Apparently all the concertos have jokes, asides, and comments written on the sheet music. Now, Leutgeb could probably dish it out as well as take it in. Anyway, he was one of the finest horn players of his time. Here's the Horn Quintet in E-flat major by Mozart, here with Hermann Baumann joining the Gewandhaus Quartet.

0: the horn quintet in E-flat major by Mozart. Hermann Baumann played the horn along with the Gewandhaus Quartet. I'm Peter Newman. Great spending a Sunday morning with you, just about ready to become Sunday afternoon. And we'll begin the afternoon with an old Scottish poem, a murder song as fashioned by Brahms.
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0: Chopin created the musical form the ballade, riffing on the idea of a ballad or sung story. But that isn't the end of the story. Just 10 years after Chopin's intervention, Brahms took up the form, but took it quite literally. He was inspired by a Scottish poem, Edward, an old traditional murder song. And then he spun out three more of these evocative and intertwined pieces. Here's the fourth of these somewhat spooky stories, here played by Alessio Vox.

The Ballade No. 4 in B Major by Brahms, here played by Alessio Bax. Here at 98.1 Classical King, little bit, we're into the sixth hour of Wagner's Ring. Attention is flagging. We'll wake him up. Here's a composer who ran in some pretty important circles, but that disguised a darker inner life.

McCullough Patriot played the recorder with the Academy of St. Martin in the Fields. Kenneth Salito, their conductor, for Recorder Concerto in F Major by Telemann. Shortly here at Classical King, Georg Philipp Telemann's good buddy, Johann Sebastian. We're celebrating the classical musicianship of our region by picking ingredients right from our garden on Classical King's local lunch. Nikhil Sarma sets the table every weekday at noon, a musical taste of the Pacific Northwest. We're only about 6 hours into Wagner's Ring. Attention may be flagging, but then the Valkyries appear. They're getting set to carry fallen warriors off to Valhalla. Wake up, audience!

0: The Ride of the Valkyries from the opera Die Walküre by Wagner, with the Berlin Philharmonic Orchestra, Claudio Abbado conducting. On a Sunday afternoon, you're spending it with Classical King, and thanks for that. And coming up in the next hour, a great symphony, The Great Symphony by Schubert.
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3: 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Countertenor Kimon Mura stars in Jake Heggie's Earth 2.0. 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
0: What's in a name? In this case, probably not much. We're going to hear one of the English suites by Bach. There's little that makes these particularly English. The name seems to come from 19th century and from a music scholar who thought that the pieces might have been written for an English nobleman or to honor another composer who was popular in England. It's also about branding, just like there's very little about an English muffin, except it looks kind of like a crumpet. And if you like the Thomas brand, well, Thomas came from the country where, guess where? Here's the Bach brand, this English Suite No. 6 in D minor, and a performance by Sviatoslav Richter.

Sviatoslav Richter played the piano for that English Suite No. 6 in D minor by Bach. I'm Peter Newman. Great spending a Sunday afternoon with you. And shortly, a great symphony, the Great Symphony by Schubert.

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1: 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The story of the downfall of Don Jose, a naive soldier who's seduced by the wiles of the fiery Carmen, that's the basis for the most popular opera in the world. But it premiered in 1875 to unfavorable reviews, and the public just a bit put off by the subject matter. Now, Tchaikovsky saw an early production and said, Carmen is a masterpiece in every sense of the word. But it really did take performances outside of France to establish the opera. And sadly, Bizet would not know this. He died shortly after the 33rd performance. Here's the Seguidilla from Carmen by Bizet, and a performance with Richard Stolzman playing the clarinet, along with the Kalman Opermann Clarinet Choir.

Richard Stoltzman joined the Kalman Obermann Clarinet Choir for an arrangement of the Seguidilla from Carmen, the Bizet opera. On a Sunday afternoon, shortly, a great symphony, The Great Symphony by Schubert. 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Joaquin Rodrigo is best known for his magnificent concertos for guitar. But in 1952, the great Spanish harpist Nicanor Zabaleta asked her fellow Spanish musician to write something for her instrument. The result, one of the great harp concertos of the 20th century, or any century, really. One commentator said that listening to this music is like taking a 25-minute spin on a pair of rented angel wings. Here's the Concierto Serenata by Rodrigo. Gwyneth Wentink plays the harp, along with the Asturias Symphony Orchestra, Maximiano Valdez conducting.

Gwyneth Wintick played the harp with the Asturias Symphony Orchestra, Maximiliano Valdez conducting, for the Concierto Serenata by Rodrigo. On a Sunday afternoon, you're listening to Classical King, and thank you for that. And shortly, a great symphony, The Great Symphony by Schubert. Listening to the 62 keyboard sonatas of Haydn, well, it's kind of like trying to determine the age of a tree by its rings. It was during Haydn's long life that the keyboard evolved from the harpsichord to something like the modern piano we might recognize today. Early ones were written for his students. They would have been played on a harpsichord or clavichord. Around the middle of the batch, they start becoming more suited to that newfangled forte piano. Here's Music in Transition, the Piano Sonata No. 47 by Haydn, here played by Anton Nell.

on Donnell the pianist. He's a frequent collaborator at the Seattle Chamber Music Society festivals. Here heard in music by Haydn, his Piano Sonata No. 47 in B minor. Here at 98.1 Classical KING FM Seattle, broadcasting three channels in HD. Listener supported, thanks to you. The Symphony No. 9 by Schubert was given the title The Great to distinguish it from his other C major symphony, The Little, No. 6. And it is great, ending with an homage to Beethoven's Symphony No. 9. But it probably wasn't heard in Schubert's short life, and it only came to the world after Robert Schumann dug it out of a library 10 years after Schubert had died. Mendelssohn conducted the premiere. It was slow going because it was so difficult to play. It was to have been played at Schubert's funeral, but that plan was scrapped because the orchestra couldn't play it. The Little was played instead. A London orchestra crashed and burned during a rehearsal and collapsed with laughter. Well, here's a great orchestra for a great symphony, the Berlin Philharmonic, Simon Rattle conducting, for the Symphony No. 9 in C major, The Great Symphony by Schubert.

0: The Symphony No. 9 in C Major. The Great Symphony, the Great C Major Symphony by Schubert. Here with the Berlin Philharmonic Orchestra, Simon Rattle conducting. A Sunday afternoon spent with Classical King, and just a moment, the John Williams of 17th century England. 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
0: Here's the John Williams of 17th century England, the go-to guy for writing for the London Theater during those years. So many plays we never see performed, but the music the audience heard, that lives on courtesy of Henry Purcell. He grew up in the shadow of Westminster Abbey in London, first began composing at the age of 9, writing an anthem for the King's birthday. Sadly, he died at the age of 36, but not before writing scores for plays, royalty, and the church. He did get buried in his old neighborhood at Westminster Abbey. If Music Be the Food of Love by Henry Purcell. Kathleen Battle, the soprano, with Anthony Newman playing the harpsichord, Myron Lutsky, cello.

Kathleen Battle, the soprano, If Music Be the Food of Love by English composer Henry Purcell. Coming up in just a bit after 3 o'clock, Robert Schumann develops what he calls quartetish thoughts. Well, we've all been taught how good it is to recycle. In addition to paper, plastics, and glass, also works for music. French composer Camille Saint-Saëns originally wrote a piece intended to be the finale of his first violin concerto. Well, he changed his mind, but he still had this terrific tune on his hands, so he reworked it and dropped it into the bin to be picked up by the great violinist Pablo de Sarasate. A knockout piece for violin and piano, the introduction and rondo capriccioso by Saint-Saëns. Johan Delena plays the violin, Peter Friis Johansen the piano.

Johan Delaney played the violin, Peter Friis Johansson the piano, the introduction in Rondo Capriccioso by Saint-Saëns. I'm Peter Newman. Great spending a Sunday afternoon with you. And in just a bit, Robert Schumann develops what he calls quartettish thoughts.

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1: Leona Boyd had one of the most successful guitar careers in the world. But in 2002, a neurological condition disrupted her playing, and she turned to songwriting, singing, and less demanding playing. This recording was made earlier when she was beginning her composing career, this Latin Suite. Here played by the composer, Leona Boyd.

0: guitarist Leona Boyd and one of her own compositions. That was her Latin Suite. A Sunday afternoon, thanks for spending it with Classical King. At 4 o'clock, The Score with Edmund Stone.
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2: 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July 3rd to the 25th, Marcelo Leninger conducts American works. Soloists include violinists Blake Pouliot and Tessa Lark. Countertenor Kimon Mura stars in Jake Heggie's Earth 2.0. 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
0: In 1842, at the age of 31, Robert Schumann developed what he called quartetish thoughts. He started studying the quartets of Mozart and Beethoven, was transitioning away from writing keyboard music, and the result was a set of three-string quartets. He dedicated them to Mendelssohn, and number three in particular, it's considered the crowning achievement of his thoughts on chamber music. Here's the quartet number three in A major by Schumann, here played by the Montreal Players.

the Montreal Players, and the String Quartet No. 3 in A Major by Robert Schumann. 4 o'clock on the Score, we're celebrating 2 decades of music in the movies with a musical library of must-see movies. And in part 3 this afternoon, Edmund Stone is spotlighting films that are truly great stories. From The Banshees of Inisherin to Forrest Gump, Schindler's List, and more, these are movies you really should see at least once in your lifetime, all set to fantastic music. This afternoon on The Score with Edmund Stone at 4. They say there's no such thing really as human multitasking, but whoever made that observation, they didn't know Mozart. He was in Munich working on and rehearsing an opera, but he somehow had the time to crank out a series of piano sonatas. In his spare time, I guess. Here's the Sonata No. 5 in G Major by Mozart, here played by Daniel Barenboim.

pianist Daniel Barenboim and the Piano Sonata No. 5 in G Major by Mozart. I'm Peter Newman. Great spending a Sunday afternoon with you. Stay with us for The Score with Edmund Stone.

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1: From the studios of All Classical Radio in Portland, Oregon, this is The Score, now celebrating 20 years of music in the movies. I'm Edmund Stone. We love a good story. In today's episode, we're celebrating 20 years of The Score with must-see movies that are first and foremost great storytelling. Join me as we explore films such as Schindler's List, E.T. the Extraterrestrial, Sinners, and more.

Whether based on fact or purely tales of the imagination, great storytelling makes a great movie. It doesn't have to have cutting-edge CGI or daring car chases and gory explosions. Just compelling characters and plot, accompanied by music and cinematography that engage the senses and the soul. An excellent example of that is 2022's The Banshees of Inisherin. The film explores themes of friendship, loneliness, aging, and war. Two longtime friends, Porrick and Colm, have met every day at the pub for a pint, until one day when Colm suddenly decides he wants to do something more meaningful. The strife between the two men is a metaphor for the Irish Civil War of the early 1920s. The score by Carter Burwell paints a contrast between the dual battles, with music that evokes bucolic times and echoes the ruggedly beautiful landscape of the island.

Some of Carter Burwell's lyrical music steeped in traditional Irish sound from 2022's The Banshees of Inisherin. The characters are exquisitely portrayed, and the story is replete with razor-sharp wit, cautionary tales of the consequences of our actions, and the unfathomable mysteries of the human soul. Good storytelling is an honored and ancient art. Aristotle outlined the elements of the craft in his works, Poetics, more than 2,300 years ago. Movie making still uses the core elements he established to make a compelling story. Aristotle referred to these as plot, or the soul of the story, thought, or underlying themes and message, characters, or agents of action that are relatable and believable, diction, or the actual words used to convey the story, spectacle, or the visual elements either on stage or in imagination, and song, the musical or rhythmic elements that set the pace and mood of the story. The 2021 film, Passing, tells the story of two black women who can pass as white, but choose to live on opposite sides of the color line during the height of the Harlem Renaissance in the late 1920s. It is a challenging story of race, sexuality, class, and culture. Based on Nella Larsen's novel, director Rebecca Hall chose to convey the psychological nuances of the story through the use of filming in black and white. Devontae Hines wrote a haunting, jazz-influenced score.

some of Devante Hines' score to the 2021 movie Passing. The film is adapted from the celebrated 1929 novel of the same name by Nella Larsen. The use of black and white filming techniques and jazz-influenced music gorgeously evokes the era of the Harlem Renaissance, with all its beauty and challenges. It is somewhat rare when a movie is as good as the book which inspired it. A well-told tale is as rewarding on the page as it is on the screen. Jane Austen's Pride and Prejudice is a moving, expressive story, as much about the times in which it was written as it is about the timeless, human yearning for true love. Pride and Prejudice has been made into a number of film versions. One that I personally think rises to the emotion and romance that Austen poured into her writing is the 2005 production with Keira Knightley and Matthew McFadyen. Dario Marinelli wrote a score as romantic as the story.

Johnny Thibaudet on piano to some of Dario Marianelli's lush score to Pride and Prejudice from 2005. The characters are well crafted, the cinematography is outstanding, and Dario Marianelli's music binds it all together masterfully. If you've read the book, you will probably love the movie. If you haven't read the book, you should see the movie. If you're looking for lessons in the art of romance, you really, really should see the movie. I'm Edmund Stone, creator, host, and producer of The Score. Today, we are celebrating 20 years of this program with the third part of our five-part series, Must-See Movies. Great stories. True love is a story that seems to always resonate with people. Whether you have true love, yearn for it, or don't believe it still exists, the concept is still compelling. The 1989 film, When Harry Met Sally, is a more contemporary version of the search for love. Harry and Sally tell each other everything, share everything, but they resist a romantic relationship as they believe it will ruin their wonderful friendship. The Rob Reiner comedy is witty, genuinely funny, and seasoned in equal parts with terrific chemistry between the actors and utterly quotable dialogue. The jazz-infused score is largely composed of classic jazz tunes. Enjoy this version of It Had to Be You, performed by Harry Connick Jr.

It Had to Be You, music by Isham Jones, lyrics by Gus Kahn, and performed by Harry Connick Jr. in 1989's romantic comedy When Harry Met Sally. While rom-coms don't always make great storytelling, this one is an exception. The late, great Rob Reiner redefined the genre with this film. Let's take a look and a listen to one last love story, The Notebook, from 2004. It is a romance story within a romance story. An elderly gentleman, Duke, daily visits and reads to another resident in the nursing home, Mrs. Hamilton, who has Alzheimer's. The narrative he reads from the well-worn notebook seems to break through her memory loss and makes her happy for a while. The tale within the tattered pages is that of a poor but passionate young man, Noah, who falls in love with Ali, whose wealthy parents do not approve of their relationship. Aaron Siegman wrote the score to The Notebook.

That was the overture from 2004's The Notebook by Aaron Siegman. The narrative Duke reads to Mrs. Hamilton spans decades. When she realized her memory was failing, she wrote the story and asked him to read it to her to remind them both of their great love. History can be brought to life in a well-crafted film. Much of our history bears remembering, even when the stories are painfully difficult to confront. I feel that one of the most poignant historical dramas ever created is 1993's Schindler's List, directed by Steven Spielberg. Based on the life of industrialist Oskar Schindler, it is a profoundly moving story of how Schindler saved the lives of 1,200 Jews during the Holocaust by employing them in his enamelware and ammunition factories. Except for one splash of color to symbolize hope, the intentional lack of color heightens the emotional and historical impact of the story. After seeing an early rough cut of the film, John Williams was so deeply moved by the story that he had to step away to compose himself. When he returned, he told his friend Spielberg, "You need a better composer than I am for this film." Spielberg famously replied, "I know, but they're all dead." What Williams created was an exquisite score that is as emotionally impactful today as it was more than three decades ago when it debuted. Virtuoso violinist Itzhak Perlman performed the haunting theme.

the gorgeous, heart-wrenching theme to Schindler's List from 1993, composed and conducted there by John Williams, with Itzhak Perlman on violin. The film is based on the true life story of industrialist, humanitarian, and Nazi Party member Oskar Schindler, who saved the lives of 1,200 Jews during the Holocaust by employing them in his factories. The story itself is amazing, and how the movie tells that story by filming black and white, the use of the violin, and unforgettable imagery makes it profoundly human. I'm Edmund Stone, creator, host, and producer of The Score. I hope you're enjoying this, the third of our five-part series on must-see cinema, Great Stories. If you are, then please like and share it on your favorite social media. You can also send me your comments directly at Edmund, that's E-D-M-U-N-D, at thescore.org. I'd love to hear from you. And still to come, more great cinematic storytelling with Forrest Gump, Catch Me If You Can, Sinners, and more. 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

0: I hope you're enjoying today's episode of The Score with Edmund Stone. Must-see cinema. Great stories. Coming up in the 5 o'clock hour, music that would have been perfect for a program on the now-demolished Aqua Theater that used to be on Green Lake.
1: Must-see movies are, of course, subjective. Yet there are a number of films that are such good storytelling that no matter what your personal preference may be, you'll be glad you saw them. At least once in your life. Except for documentaries, movies have a great deal of creative license in them. A few true stories, however, are so unusual that they don't need much embellishment to be fascinating. One of these is 2002's Catch Me If You Can, based on the true story of teenager Frank Abagnale Jr. It's a tale so preposterous that Hollywood just had to make it. Abagnale was an incredibly charming liar. He successfully conned millions of dollars in bogus checks, impersonating an airline pilot, a doctor, and a legal prosecutor. The chemistry between the young Leonardo DiCaprio as Abagnale and the ever-popular Tom Hanks as the FBI agent who chases him for more than 5 years makes their extended game of cat and mouse effortless to watch. The fact that the only person in Abagnale's life who truly appreciates his talent for trickery is the man who is trying to arrest him gives it a uniquely wry twist. John Williams wrote a jazz-inspired score that captured the era and the tension between predator and prey.

music by John Williams from the 2002 film Catch Me If You Can, based on the brazen yet true early exploits of Franco Bagnale Jr. Perhaps the most improbable aspect of the story is that our Bagnale later taught at the FBI for 4 decades and made it his mission to educate people on how to protect themselves from scams. Truth can be stranger than fiction, and just as entertaining. Great stories often involve a degree of wish fulfillment. Often, that wish seems to be for something with enormously high odds against it, such as winning the lottery. In the 1998 Irish film, Waking Ned Devine, an entire little village gets wrapped up in pursuits of finding that elusive pot of gold at the end of the drawing. When old Ned actually does win the huge jackpot, he dies of shock, clutching the ticket. His best friends convince themselves that Ned would want them to share in his good fortune and stage an elaborate ruse to claim it. The story is simple, but utterly charming, as are the characters. The picturesque Isle of Man stands in for the fictional village of Tullymore, filled with thatched roof houses and sweeping panoramas of the land and sea. Sean Davey wrote a sprightly score that perfectly accompanies the tale.

Delightful music by Sean Davey, incorporating traditional Irish instruments in his score to 1998's Waking Ned Devine. You don't need to wait for St. Patrick's Day to see this film. It's a delight anytime you want to smile and laugh for an evening. I'm Edmund Stone, creator, host and producer of The Score. To help celebrate the 20th anniversary of the show, today we are taking a look and a listen to a diverse body of works that represent a wide variety of great stories. In his seminal work, Poetics, Aristotle insisted that for a story to have a good plot, there must be a demonstration of cause and effect, not just a string of unrelated incidents. In the 1994 film, Forrest Gump, we are treated to a tale of a simple man with a kind heart, who serendipitously finds himself at the center of a number of the most pivotal events of the 1950s through the 1970s. We see him inspiring Elvis Presley to dance, reporting the break-in during the Watergate scandal. His table tennis skills make him a kind of an ambassador to China in the era of nascent ping-pong diplomacy. He survives Hurricane Carmen on the mast of a ship, which launched the Bubba Gump shrimp empire and makes him a millionaire. And we see him consoling and grieving for his beloved Jenny, who dies in the early years of the AIDS crisis. Alan Silvestri wrote a terrific score that beautifully condenses all the themes of the film, including the iconic floating feather motif.

some of Alan Silvestri's score to Forrest Gump from 1994. The film spans decades, and the lovable Forrest is not just a witness to some of the most poignant moments in recent history, but in some cases, a direct cause. I like to think that Aristotle would enjoy this film. And you might too. The 2025 film Sinners, written and directed by Ryan Coogler, is a mind-bending, genre-shattering film that is as much about music as it is about vampires. Set in the Jim Crow era in the Mississippi Delta, it is an amazing collaboration of outstanding performances. Michael B. Jordan portrays the twin brothers Smoke and Stack. Actor-musician Miles Caton plays Sammy, and Hayley Steinfeld plays the multidimensional role of Mary. The movie is a thriller and a history, all set to a soundtrack by Ludwig Göransson, punctuated with smoking hot blues.

some of Ludwig Göransson's original music to 2025's Sinners, a truly unique spin on the vampire genre. The visionary storytelling talents of writer-director Ryan Coogler are on sharp display in this film. In 1982, Steven Spielberg created a movie that is a reminder of why movies are made. To make us think, to make us smile, to transport us from our own lives into other worlds, and to make us feel. That movie is called E.T. the Extraterrestrial. An alien scientist is abandoned on a hostile world when his ship has to perform an emergency takeoff as frightening figures close in on them. Near Los Angeles is the setting, and we are the terrifying creatures. With that introduction, moviegoers were given one of the most appealing science fiction beings in all of Hollywood, the titular E.T. He meets a little human boy, and they form a bond of trust and love. The tale is also filled with plenty of laughs, as E.T. gets his first exposure to everything from Halloween to beer, and moments of excruciating tension and unbound joy when bicycles fly. Yes, the film came out more than four decades ago, but it remains a masterpiece of Spielberg's talents, outstanding storytelling, and a great deal of heart. John Williams wrote this glorious piece for The Flying Scene.

the uplifting Flying Theme by John Williams from 1982's E.T. the Extraterrestrial. If you have not seen this film in a while, do yourself a favor and watch it again. It can make you believe in the impossible, in aliens, and maybe in people too. Thank you for joining me in this, the third segment of our 20th anniversary celebration of The Score, must-see movies, great stories. I've seen countless films over my career, first as a film critic, then living for a decade in Hollywood, and with this show for the past two decades. With so many movies out there to choose from, showcasing just a few great stories was a difficult task. But I hope it inspires you to share some of your favorite films with your friends and family. A great story is much more than conflict and resolution. It's a magical elixir of character and spectacle, dialogue and music, all set in a visual format that can thrill and delight. Drink hearty.

0: 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I'm your producer and host, Edmund Stone. 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
2: 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I'm David Wall here at the Sunday Evening Show, so glad to be listening along with you. Ahead in 15 minutes, music that would have fit perfectly for a program on the now-demolished Aqua Theater that used to sit on Green Lake. But first, from Joseph Haydn, here's the Piano Sonata No. 60, performed by Glenn Gould.